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That was new music from Vince Staples. He has an album coming out on June the 5th called Crybaby. That is the lead single called Blackberry Marmalade, a powerful song and one that I love immediately. I mean, instantly, the second I heard it, was hooked. Fortunate enough to have gotten a preview of the full album, and I really can't wait for you guys to hear it. I'm so looking forward to the whole project dropping. We opened the show with two of the best, Cy-Roc and Black Thought, with the track Black Renaissance. And we got more new music coming up a little bit later. We've got new music from Isaiah Rashad's latest album. But for right now, maybe the funniest rapper to have ever lived, the late great Sean Price, from his album Mike Tyson. This track is called Pyrex.

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Nashville music on Nashville's Music Discovery Station. That is the rap girl Deja McBride and Mike Floss teaming up together on a track called N.A. You are listening to The Cypher. I'm your host, Michael Pollard. And we're going to get into more new music right now. This is from a multi-hyphenate for sure. Aja Monet, singer, musician, poet, championship winning slam poet, as a matter of fact, has a new album coming out in just a couple of weeks called The Color of Rain. This one, very jazzy, but also features the likes of Mick Jenkins and Vic Mensa, giving us a couple of 16s as well. This track is called Melting Clocks on The Cypher.

0: Every now and when, in the yesteryear yawn, ancient embryos eternally swing the fishing pole of memory, capturing today baited by breaths of tomorrow. 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
0: Grounded in storytelling tradition, tardy, we measure the space by the changes. We wade with waiting tides, moment to moment, it be in front or behind, a constellation of seeing through, stewed glimpses, blinks of a sneeze,
2: the tea kettle's voice,
0: water at the brim of boiling, the change of a state, murmurs between space, the year grew older the further we saw it, a silver strand of breath. Eyes as wounds. We tell time by how deep we bury the memory. We tell time by the space between here and there, sound lingering in the ether, bouncing off the stars and moon. We swell and grow in the scrolling distance. We tell time by how many excuses you got before you answer, or how we organize the noise. We tell time by shading time to love. In a place where there is no space or time. The length of our laughter lounging. Lift every giggling second, minute, or hour. I too sing of timelessness. I wish you a future with no names. Time ain't real, no how. When you're locked up, there's only two times, daytime and nighttime. When all you got is time and folks outside waste time trying to make time. There's only beginnings and ends.

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calendar.

Now all of the G's shocked. The shade for the sundials, we hitting the sweet spot. His spirit in my deep breaths. Catch us on the bass cliff, we've been trying to reach depths. He been like each step.

even in a catalog as stacked full of incredible storytelling songs as Ghostface Killah's is, that track we just heard, Run, is a standout nonetheless, featuring the one and only Jadakiss, and that is off of Ghostface's album Fish Scale, which dropped back in 06. Right now, like I teased earlier, we're going to hear from Isaiah Rashad. His album, It's Been Awful, dropped on Friday. And this is the last song on the album, which has already been very, very well received. This is 719 Freestyle from Chattanooga, Tennessee's own Isaiah Rashad.

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5: Yeah. Yeah. Yeah. Instead of writing this, like speaking in cursive, magnetic lord, magnetic merchant.

0: straight out the mother bushes. 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Rocket launches on your arms, huh?
1: You were tuned in to The Cypher on 91.1 WNXP. That was Apollo Brown and Planet Asia. Apollo Brown, one of my very favorite producers out of Detroit. And he has released, a series of standout collaborative albums with a number of rappers. Planet Asia being one that he's done multiple projects with. That is from a record they dropped called Sardines, which you may have heard mentioned in the little skit that was sampled in the beginning. Now, hip-hop music is something that, obviously, The Cypher is all about. I am all about, personally. It has been the soundtrack for my life for as long as I can remember, since the first album I ever got, which was Totally Crossed Out by Criss Cross back in 1992, to the present day, where, you know, it continues to amaze and inspire me, and I'm sure it does the same for you guys as well. So with that being said, I want to play a song that has really been personally effective. I heard it performed live when he played this in his tour that I was fortunate enough to attend. This is an artist who I think is probably the most important MC that is currently making music right now. I'm talking about Kendrick Lamar. This is from his Pulitzer Prize-winning 2017 album, Damn. This track is called Feel on The Cypher. Make sure you tune in every Saturday at 7, or if you can't catch it, catch the replay on Tuesdays at 9. Stay tuned for Aaron Monty. He's coming up after me. But for right now, just sit and enjoy a master at work.

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91.1 WNXP, feeling good tonight with some Michael McDonald, a man who helped define the California yacht rock sound, but has called Middle Tennessee home for quite some time. He's also a member of the Musicians Hall of Fame. My name's Aaron Monty. I am here with you every Saturday from 8 p.m. until midnight. Lots of great music to get to tonight. Stick around with me all night until midnight. Reminder, you can always call into the station if you are listening, 615-320-9100. You can also hit us on social media at WNXP Nashville. You can find me, Aaron Monty. I'm at A Monty Loves You. Next up, a song from Arlo Parks, whose latest album, Ambiguous Desire, was written partially while she was in clubs in New York and Los Angeles. Here is Beams from Arlo Parks.

You're listening to 91.1. That was the queen of Scandi Pop, Robin, with Talk to Me from her latest album, Sexistential. It's Aaron Monty. Next up, we're going to take you to the cutting edge of the world dance floor with a new one from Africanism and Victor Leroy. This is called Eyamanja. It is a song that is dedicated to the Afro-Brazilian deity of the sea, Yemanja.

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You just heard some power folk from Jose Gonzalez on 91.1 Nashville's Music Discovery Station. You'll find that song, A Perfect Storm, on the album Against the Dying of Light. And that song is actually a protest to the galloping advancement of AI, artificial intelligence. I'm Aaron Monti. I love pointing out when songs are used in film, TV, and advertising. This next one has been in a bunch of TV shows like The Marvelous Mrs. Maisel, Industry, and even The Simpsons. Here's Pet Shop Boys with Opportunities.

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That was one of Nashville's Rock and Roll Hall of Famers, Jack White, tonight on 91.1. I'm Aaron Monte. Let's start this set off with some music from a Belfast trio, Kneecap, who have a new album called Fenian. And this is the last song on the album. Beautiful song, guest vocals from Kay Tempest, who is a poet, musician, and playwright. It's a meditation on grief. Here is Irish Goodbye from Kneecap.

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91.1 WNXP. Cannot hear that song too many times. A classic from Inner City. You just heard Good Life. I'm Aaron Monty here listening to music with you until midnight. And there is a connection from the last song you heard to the next song you're going to hear. Madonna has a new album on the way coming in July. It's called Confessions 2. And she pays homage to her Michigan roots by sampling the last song you just heard in her brand new single. Kevin Saunderson, part of Inner City, one of the Belleville Three, a pioneer of Detroit tech. No, is credited as a songwriter in this new one from Madonna and Sabrina Carpenter.

Thank you for spending some time with 91.1 tonight. I'm Aaron Monty. We're heading into a brand new sound with this next one that bridges the gap between London and Toronto. Songwriter Stevie Appleton and producer Nick Enriquez have made a power duo called Collect 200. They have an album just released called Everything Will Be All Right. Think indie disco, Tame Impala meets jungle. Here is a song from Collect 200. It's called Goodbye.

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You just heard Lambrini Girls on WNXP, Nashville's music discovery station. Lambrini Girls have had a wild 2026 so far. Phoebe from the band literally broke her neck. They had to postpone some dates, including Coachella, but they're back and they are going to be playing Bonnaroo. Lambrini Girls is going to be at the festival on June 12th. Hope to see you at that show. Next up, another song from a movie, a classic from Roy Orbison.

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That was Ray and her two sisters, Absolutely, and Ama, tonight on WNXP. You'll find that song, Joy, on Ray's album, This Music May Contain Hope. Next up, BBO Sound Machine. Eno Williams from BBO Sound Machine had a near-death experience. And in her culture, that is a sign that somebody is sending something bad your way. So this song is a response to that. When something bad comes your way, you send it back. 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

91.1 WNXP, beginning the hour with the house music anthem. That was Move Your Body from Marshall Jefferson. You just heard the Lee Foss and Micah Baxter remix. Fun fact about Move Your Body: when it came out in 1986 on Trax Records, it was the first house record to use piano as the lead instrument. I'm Aaron Monty. I appreciate you sticking around with me until midnight. Lots of great music still to get to. We'll start next with a remix of Phil Collins. This is done by a duo from Naples called Artichokes. Here is their take on Another Day in Paradise.

Since moving to Nashville from her native Texas more than 15 years ago, Kacey Musgraves has gone through a lot of artistic changes. She's ventured into pop, psychedelic country, even dance music. But on her new album, Middle of Nowhere, her first for the reinvigorated Lost Highway Records, Kacey returns to her Texas roots for setting, sound, and style. Tune in to WNXP as we explore her old and new sounds and go a little deeper into the middle of nowhere with Kacey Musgraves, WNXP's Nashville Artist of the Month for May. 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
1: You're listening to 91.1 on this Saturday in Nashville. That was the duo from Chicago known as Drama. You'll find that song, Young Forever, on their album Platonic Romance. Next up, a cover from Dorian Electra, who did an album full of covers, all in the hyperpop style. It's a self-titled album. Here is Young Folks. It's Peter, Bjorn, and John cover from Dorian Electra.

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0: You just heard Tamora on WNXP, Nashville's music discovery station. Tamora is a super duo made up of Aurora, the Norwegian singer-songwriter, and Tom Rollins, who is one half of the Chemical Brothers. You'll find that song, A Girl Like You, on Tamora's album, Come Closer, which is really great. Highly suggest that album if you are into electronic music. I'm into electronic music. My name's Aaron Monty. I'm here with you every Saturday. If you're out there and want to connect, you can find me. I am at A Monty Loves You. Coming up after this short break, I'm going to get into some drum and bass.
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That was the Australian electronic music heroes, Rudimental. You just heard Love You More tonight on 91.1. I'm Aaron Monty. I'm going to start this set that will guide us into the 11 o'clock hour with a song from Lewis Ovman. People are saying Lewis Ovman is the heir to the Daft Punk French electronic music throne. You'll find this on his album 50 Kilowatts. Here's Electronicity from Lewis Ovman.

91.1 WNXP. That was a song that people have been searching for ever since Miami Music Week. That was Make You Fight from Chris Lake and A-Trip. I'm Aaron Monty. I have about an hour left listening to music with you, but coming up in the next 30 minutes, I've got songs from the Two Bears, Public Enemy, and Scissor Sisters. But before that, here is a song from Artback and Benny Benassi. You'll find this on Benny Benassi's album, Feel the Bass. Here's Love Is Gonna Save Us. Stones and Flowers.

another great remix tonight on WNXP. You just heard the Enzo is Burning Dive Boy remix of Born Slippy from Underworld. I'm Aaron Monty, and I'm going to serve you another remix next. The original of this song is called Tell Me from Groove Theory, but the UK's Clooney remixed it and retitled it. Same song, though. Here is One Question from Clooney and Groove Theory.

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You just heard High on You from Jackie Hollander, released on John Summit's label, Experts Only. My name is Aaron Monty. It is always a pleasure listening to music with you on Saturday nights. I'll be back next Saturday, same time, 8 p.m. until midnight. 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I'm at A Monty Loves You. 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I've got a few more to play for you, but I'm going to start off with a song that is released on a local electronic music label. Sparkle Motion Recordings released this song, Must Be Love, from Dynamiq. 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

Life sucks and I never try suicide. 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Time's up, keep it moving when she arrives. If you ever heard what I heard in my mind, never try, you would cry, that's a lie, you would die. I don't wanna ever come down from a high, I am in the best seat. From time and the next breed, if you're coming, come at me directly. Don't need no one to defend me. Souls in a place even I can't get to, don't mess with the deadly. Moon waves and open seas, quick coasting overseas. But knows who don't believe, they will never wanna admit I'm the best here. From the mere fact that I've got ovaries, it's a woman's world, so to speak. You sour, never giving credit where it's due, cause you don't like.

Captivate minds that go deep. Oh, he wouldn't have guessed, I'm so chill. Part of the day in the life you won't see. Part of the day in the life you can't be here for. It's the day in the life of OGs. Dealing with inner demons, I won't leave. Not a word you will listen when my soul speaks. Down I go, so follow me, follow me, follow me. 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I'm a mess, honesty, I know your policies. They wanna kick me down

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3: 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We're here at 91.1 WNXP.

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1: I lay in bed, wonder where I went wrong. Why I see red, wonder why I always gotta be so strong. How many more steps ahead to paradise as these bills pile? 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Propels the clown car, the sound of a star collapses, gets looped. I juggle it as four pieces of fruit, then lay next to the mother of the moon. She hands me a ruby. Thank you, baby, you my inspiration. I play the black ace boss card. Life laughs and responds in moss and tar. Feather and bone, a separate tone reserved only for those lacking humility. I seen it coming, but I wasn't running. Sucker ducker protocols in full effect, but that ain't nothing new. Peanuts gang bang on cashews. I tip my top hat and skidoo. Somewhere in a lush, verdant field, in the middle of Tennessee, I let out a little of the riddle in me, you know, to keep the lights running. I never been greedy with my gift. Gather round, I got enough hot air to float your battleship. We tore down monuments, real and imagined. Pen dragons versus the bench wagon. Church of black rowdiness, back in action in this rebuking season. That's how we moving as of recent. Yes, the circle shrank again. Soul folks, cologne stank in the wind. Soul folks, cologne stank in the wind.
2: Still, I love you as much as I did. When
1: 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We sleep, we deep, we creep.
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2: 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In common.
4: 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This is Michael Pollard. 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
0: Bringing that Southern Fried Funk for your ear holes. 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
0: 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It's a good look.
4: And I heard, as it were, the noise of thunder. One of the four beasts saying, "Come and see." 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There's a man going around taking names, and he decides who to free and who to blame. Everybody won't be treated all the same. There'll be a golden ladder reaching down. When the man comes around, the hairs on your arm will stand up, and the terror in each sip and in each sup. 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
0: It's hard for thee to kick against the pricks. 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Listen to the words long written down.

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5: From Nashville Public Radio, I'm Blake Farmer, and this is Nashville. As of this month, nearly 400,000 immigrants have been arrested by U.S. Immigration and Customs Enforcement, and ICE continues to carry out public raids and individual seizures across the country. As their tactics become more aggressive, we look at the rights of immigrants and citizens, the rights of the detained, of witnesses, of property owners. We'll also take a closer look at the immigration legislation beginning to be debated in the Tennessee General Assembly, and take your calls. ICE and your rights after the news. This is Nashville.
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8: 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And this weekend, a new restoration of Satyajit Ray's Days and Nights in the Forest. On May 4th, Star Wars, The Empire Strikes Back. 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
5: I'm Blake Farmer, and this is Nashville. This hour, we are grappling with an important and complex question. What are our rights when it comes to immigration enforcement in this current moment? We understand that this conversation is most urgent for an audience who may not be listening to English language news, frankly. But it is a relevant question for everyone in our community, immigrant and citizen alike, because we all know and love immigrants, often unaware of their legal status. And as we've seen in other parts of the country, anyone can become a bystander, like a DoorDash customer whose driver was apparently being followed by ICE agents in Minneapolis and sought refuge in the house. The homeowner was trying to shelter the woman. Then ICE told her they would have to, they would soon have a warrant potentially to raid the house. She opted to avoid a forced entry, but you see the point. We start with immigrants who have real reason to fear any law enforcement interaction at the moment. As first reported by the Nashville Banner, one such case is that of Therese Metry of Franklin, where she works in a dental office. She immigrated to the U.S. from Egypt as a child. She and her American citizen husband were attempting to finalize her paperwork under a petition for a spouse known as an I-130. That was just in the last couple of weeks. The Department of Homeland Security even told them they were approved. Then she was detained. I talked to her attorney, Saul Gillum, this morning.
9: Where it stands right now, it's an urgent matter. She's been moved around. I believe she started in Nashville and she was shuffled to Knoxville. And before we knew it, she had reached Alabama. And it's my understanding that she should reach Louisiana. And we believe that somewhere in Oakdale, Louisiana is where she will eventually land. And so what we're trying to do, my office and my colleagues are actually in the process of two things. We're preparing to file a stay of removal. That should be filed actually physically where she's located, the ICE enforcement and removal operations over there in Oakdale, Louisiana, as well as attempting to get her actual case reopened before the immigration courts. And that's got to be done through the Board of Immigration Appeals.
5: Under the eyes of the law, does it matter at this point that she came here as a child? I mean, you know, young teenager, not necessarily by her own choice.
9: You know, that's a fascinating question. Unfortunately, under the guise of the law, no, it does not matter. Yeah, we've seen this in the matter of Yadav, a case that just was decided February 5th of this year by the Board of Immigration Appeals. And it really states that someone who's married to a United States citizen The implications are they could have come here as a child, but even though they moved their life forward and married to a United States citizen, the law seems to ignore these things.
3: Is that just the way the law is being interpreted right now? Like, would you have thought that would be the case if I'd asked you the same question 2 years ago?
9: To answer that, frankly, no. I would not expect 2 years ago for something of this nature, let's say, to for us to be facing a time where there's really no empathy, there's no compassion, there's no case-by-case basis. You know, they're trying to create policy as such that can just be applied to a whole group of good people.
3: Mm.
9: They say they're going after the hardened criminals and the worst of the worst. But time and time again, that's not what we're seeing here play out.
3: That's Saul Gillum, attorney for Therese Metri, an Egyptian who grew up in Franklin, now living in Antioch, who was detained after being approved for a path to citizenship as the spouse of an American citizen. We're talking about our immigration enforcement and our rights today, and we know there are many questions raised by every situation that comes to light around the country. Our guests will all stay with us, and later in the hour, we will be taking your calls, or if you've got a comment or a question, you can leave it in the YouTube video stream at the WPLN YouTube page. Joining us now is attorney Emily Stotts, legal director for Tennessee Justice for Our Neighbors. Thank you so much for joining us.
10: Thanks for having me.
3: Can you start just by telling us about your organization, Tennessee Justice for Our Neighbors? I mean, have you all always been working on this issue of immigrant detention?
10: So our organization was founded in 2008. We're a nonprofit legal service organization that also does advocacy and outreach. Historically, our services have been limited mainly to representing individuals who are seeking affirmative immigration benefits, less in the removal and detention sphere. But in the last couple of years, we've branched out into representing individuals in removal and also done a little bit of detention work.
3: Affirmative meaning helping with their paperwork to gain citizenship or some other kind of status, not because they've been arrested.
10: Correct.
3: Yeah. You know, it's a big question here, but what are you all recommending to folks who have been tracked down by ICE or are being tracked by federal authorities?
10: So, you know, often we don't know who's, especially in right now, we don't know specifically who's being tracked by ICE because there are no parameters on who ICE is tracking. It's anybody and everybody. So, it's often a case-by-case conversation with our clients, depending on their background, advising them, all right, if you come into contact with ICE, here is potentially what you are looking at. And it's not a one-time conversation because things are changing so quickly and so rapidly that we have to come back and be like, well, you know, remember what I said a month ago? Just kidding. Now here's what you'd be
3: really
10: looking at.
3: What sort of things are in flux like that, like month to month even changing?
10: The biggest concern I think we all have for our clients is if they were to be detained, could they get out of detention? You know, historically, for our clients who perhaps do not have lawful immigration status at the moment or who entered the United States without a visa, for example, most of them, if they hadn't committed a crime, would be eligible for bond, would be eligible to pay a bail and get out of detention. Mm-hmm. And that's what we're seeing this administration interpret the law differently and apply a different policy.
3: So, for instance, we were talking with the attorney of Therese Metri, who was going to do this paperwork because she was married, sort of want to finalize this paperwork for legal status. Previously, you would have said nothing to worry about, that you're doing the right thing. Now, hard to say that?
10: Definitely hard to say that. And I think in that particular case, it sounds like she probably had a removal order, which
3: right.
10: does put you in a different situation. However, her attorney's correct. You know, 2 years ago, if she hadn't committed a crime, if there was no criminal history, it would be unlikely that ICE would have detained her.
3: I see. So case by case basis and changing month to month in terms of folks who are just, you know, what do I do if I come in contact with immigration authorities? What about after someone is detained? What are you telling them?
10: So if they're detained, Oh, man. So again, it becomes a conversation, not just about what their legal options are, but truly what can they and their family endure? What can the family endure financially? What can the person endure? How long can they endure being in detention and being in those inhumane conditions? And unfortunately, for a lot of the people we've talked to who have been detained, often they opt to just accept a removal order, say they'll go back on their own, even if they don't get out of detention first, and go back because they don't have the financial resources to get out, or they don't also have the stamina, understandably, mm-hmm. to remain in detention.
3: Yeah. Well, yeah, like in this case we were talking about with Therese Metry, that removal order you were mentioning, I think that was back when she was a young teenager, and,
10: right.
3: and maybe she didn't even know about it now. She's in her 20s. So you're saying that though, once they're, you talk about in what can they endure? Are you saying because if you say, okay, send me back, then you just get deported and it's over?
10: Correct.
3: Is that the endurance you're talking about being needed?
10: Correct. A lot of, you know, we do not do a ton of detention work on a large scale, but we have stepped in, especially during the raids last May in Nashville. And over again, the individual we talked to, we'd say, all right, well, and at that time they were eligible for bond. All right, we can do this. It's going to be a couple of weeks. They did not want to wait a couple of weeks because of the conditions in the detention facility.
3: What do we know about those conditions? I mean, are you able to talk to people you're working with while they're in those facilities?
10: One of the designs for immigration detentions is that access is, it's hard to access. Mm-hmm. They're purposefully in very remote locations where, you know, physical attorneys are not going. Access to talk to your client over the phone or over video conference is not as simple as I'm ringing up my client. Yep.
3: Well, Saul Gillum was saying he has not actually spoken to
10: Therese
3: Metry.
10: So the other problem is once an immigration officer makes a detention, it can be days to weeks before you are able to connect to a facility to get a conversation going. And that includes when they're being held at the local ICE facility. So in Nashville at Brick Church, they don't let you as the attorney communicate with your client at that point.
3: I have many more questions about that. We're going to come back to it. If you're just joining us, I'm Blake Farmer, and this is Nashville. We're talking about ICE and your rights. We've been talking to attorney Emily Stotts of Tennessee Justice for Our Neighbors. I know that, like me, you have more questions on this topic, which is why we're opening up the phone lines later this hour. Emily will stay with us to answer as many questions as we can to the best of our abilities. Let me introduce our next guest, Luis Pedraza of Music City Migra Watch. Welcome to This is Nashville.
11: Thanks for having me.
3: What is Migra Watch?
11: So Music City Migra Watch is an all-volunteer group, an all-volunteer organization, not a nonprofit, of people around Nashville and around the metro area who work to verify ICE activity, report on ICE activity, and train people on how to identify who is ICE, who is not ICE, and working to reduce misinformation in the community and to reduce panic, and honestly just being there as good neighbors and as good Nashvillians in the community.
3: So you're working on behalf of, are these folks who are primarily, American citizens who are trying to be helpful in some way as they see it?
11: So what we are... I don't know if we've reached the 1,000 threshold. I think we had a training this past weekend, so I think we've had almost 1,000 people verified on the community, and they are mostly people who are citizens. Because right now, where before it was, I don't know if I could say easier, but there was a lot less risk in standing up for your rights. What we have seen from this administration has been horrible, has been brutal, has been discriminatory. And so it's a lot more dangerous for people who look like me, I'm Latino, to be out there, show their faces, and stand up for their rights. So it's been a lot of white citizens who have been getting verified and have been stepping up.
3: So it was May of last year when there was this big surge in Nashville that was in tandem with the Tennessee Highway Patrol. And of course, so much has happened since then elsewhere. What kind of ICE activity are you seeing in Middle Tennessee right now?
11: Yes. So I was actually asked recently about, has everything subsided?
3: Right.
11: Like, what's the city of the week for the administration for ICE? And it doesn't look like these scenes that we see from Minneapolis every single day in Nashville. But that doesn't mean that Nashville doesn't have ICE activity and the surrounding counties don't have ICE activity. ICE has been present every single day, every single week here in Middle Tennessee. They have been at the courthouses every single Monday, I believe it is, in Wilson County. I'm from Bedford County, and ICE has been at the jails. I actually had a friend who was recently taken from one of the jails and was deported, and that was over in the Bedford County jail. And ICE is here in Nashville going out early in the mornings or at random times throughout the day, just pulling people over when they don't have the authority to do so, and banking on people not knowing what, you know, authority ICE does and does not have, yeah. And taking people that way.
5: What kind of, you were talking about training nearly 1,000, I don't know if you were talking about training 1,000 people. When you say 1,000, was that for this extensive training that you all do?
11: So, yes, to clarify, wow. We do verifier trainings is what they're called. It's to show people what ICE actually looks like, because there's a lot of misconceptions of what an ICE vehicle looks like, what an ICE agent looks like, and that's on purpose. The whole system and the way ICE functions is to cause panic, is to cause misinformation, and it is to cause uncertainty.
5: You say that. Is that really, or is that just in this moment, there is an element of trying to cause uncertainty?
11: My personal opinion, it has always been that way.
5: Is that right?
11: I think it's always been that way. That's, again, a personal opinion. And I think especially right now, it has been ramped up.
5: Yeah.
11: And ICE certainly thrives in uncertainty.
5: Yeah.
11: And that is where Music Mega Watch is able to train people on how they can understand what ICE really looks like and what the laws say around documenting ICE activity.
5: Well, you're essentially tracking federal law enforcement. And this comes up often in, you know, kind of the pushback on, mm-hmm. you know, folks who are call it protesting or call it, you know, exercising their rights. But it kind of does like tracking federal law enforcement could be illegal in some way or another. It's certainly unhelpful to the mission that they're trying to accomplish. What laws do you all have to be careful of not violating when you're basically surveilling federal law enforcement?
11: So there are state laws that say that you have to be within outside of 25 feet.
5: Relatively new state laws?
11: Relatively new state laws. I think this one came in last year. Yeah. Don't quote me on that, though. I think it was last year. But if you are not 25 feet at least away from someone while you're recording an ICE agent doing their duty or a state trooper also, then you could get in trouble for that.
5: Yeah.
11: But the thing is that law is designed to keep people from documenting the atrocities of ICE. And I mean, you just mentioned it earlier, the tandem operation with the state troopers and ICE. The state troopers were the ones pulling people over. They were the ones discriminating and pulling people of color over and doing that along with ICE. And when we aren't able to record that blatant discrimination in law enforcement, it makes it a lot harder to hold them accountable.
5: Yeah, and that our producers behind the glass were checking this on that law. The 25-foot rule was just enacted in July 1st of 25. So it's very new. We need to take a break in just a second, but first, what would you say to people who have not been through your training and, you know, are inspired, outraged, whatever it is, by what they've seen elsewhere? Is it best for folks to stay out of it if they have not, you know, been trained?
11: I say that our trainings are very accessible. So the best practice I recommend for people who want to get involved is to go through it, because we have people who have been doing this for a really long time, since before the May operation, being involved in documenting ICE activity. So I think it's a way of staying safe. And there's only so much safety that's in your control, right? Because we have seen what it means, like in Minneapolis, when you're trying to hold ICE accountable, that doesn't always lead to the best outcomes.
5: Luis Pedraza of Music City Meager Watch is going to stay with us. We also have Emily Stotts of Tennessee Justice for Our Neighbors. We're going to open the phones here momentarily, but we need to take a quick break. When we come back, we'll hear about what the Tennessee legislature is debating to bring immigration enforcement to the state level. And we'll begin taking your calls about ICE and your rights. The number there to get in the queue is 615-760-2000. You can also ask that question or offer a comment in the chat of the video stream, youtube.com/@WPLN. Stay with us. This is Nashville. I'm Blake Farmer, and this is Nashville.
3: It's a show about ICE and your rights. We're taking your questions live on air. As we've heard this hour, there are rights, and then there are the practicalities of how laws are being enforced right now compared to how they were enforced years ago. So we don't have lots of certainty, but our guests are working on the front lines and know what's in flux at the moment. Luis Pedraza of Music City Migra Watch has been training volunteers to monitor ICE activity in Tennessee. Attorney Emily Stotz of Tennessee Justice for Our Neighbors helps immigrants who have been detained. What questions do you have about being a bystander or for those who find themselves pursued by ICE? 615-760-2000 to join us on the air, or you can ask your question in the chat of the video stream, youtube.com/@WPLN. As we line up some of your calls, I'm going to bring in Judith Clarjune of the Tennessee Immigrant and Refugee Rights Coalition, better known as TURC. She's advocacy director. Thank you for joining us and to talk about what's happening at the state level related to immigration enforcement. A lot's going on. Thanks for being here.
12: Yeah, thanks for having me.
3: So there are dozens of immigration bills related that are being debated even today. What are you all watching closely?
12: Yeah, so right now there is a slate of bills that is moving. So a few weeks ago, the leadership, the Republican leadership had a press conference and announced that they've been working with Stephen Miller on a number of legislation.
3: As an advisor in the White House?
12: Yes. And so one of those bills, for example, House Bill 1704, started moving really quickly. And it's trying to make it possible for the state itself to charge people with a misdemeanor for just being in the state for being undocumented. So as a lot of folks know, immigration is a federal issue, right? So the federal government is the one responsible for determining status and also determining who has the right to be here and not be here.
3: How big a deal would it be to make it a state crime to be in the country illegally? Are other states doing this?
12: So there are some court cases that are ongoing, but this would go against decades of settled law, right? They are trying to undo the ways that immigration law has been done in this country for decades. And a part of this bill is also contingent on the Supreme Court making a decision that would allow states to actually create their own immigration laws.
3: And is that the bill that is moving quickly? Even this morning was advanced in a subcommittee?
12: Yes. So it was voted along party lines in the Criminal Justice Subcommittee this morning.
3: Gotcha. What else are you seeing? It seemed like a lot of these proposals were kind of about the cost of immigrants in Tennessee.
12: Mm-hmm. Yeah, there's another bill, House Bill 1711, that is trying to track immigrants. And it's asking for schools, for higher ed institutions, hospitals, prisons, various social agencies to track the immigration statuses of everyone who's using their resources, and then to use that data and send it to, I believe, the Department of Finance to create a report on the cost of immigrants to the state.
3: Yeah.
12: But what we should all pay attention to is that in order for this to be implemented, everybody's information would need to be tracked, right? You can't track immigrants without tracking who's not. And so this raises an issue for everybody. It's not just immigrants who would be impacted by this.
3: Mm. And there's several proposals related to driver's licenses. What are those?
12: Yeah. And I will say some of these bills, the question about how they would be enforced mm-hmm. is very significant. So, for example, one of them would propose that if you don't speak English, you get a temporary driver's license, even if, again, you are eligible for a driver's license.
3: And even though we give the driver's test in yes. other languages.
12: Yes, and this would try to make it to be only English, right? And so a person would have to take a test in only English, and if they don't speak English well, have a temporary driver's license. But that temporary driver's license would be restricted, and this person would only be allowed to drive to school, to work, and to the hospital.
3: Now, we only give driver's licenses in Tennessee to immigrants who are here legally, correct? I mean, used to long ago.
12: Absolutely.
3: We gave to undocumented, but no longer. So what's the point there?
12: That's a great question,
3: okay.
12: right? Because in practice, this would be almost unenforceable, right? How do you know that someone is going to the doctor's office versus going to church, right? How will
3: it's
12: you
3: almost like a restricted driver's license like you give a teenager these days.
12: Right, but the idea that you can control where someone is mm-hmm. driving to is absurd.
3: And what about the commercial driver's licenses? It seems like there's a lot of technicalities here, but it almost seems like it would be kind of creating a real kink in, you know, I-40 or something, because anybody with a commercial driver's license could have a problem in the state?
12: Mm-hmm. Yeah, also trying to limit who has access to commercial driver's license. And we already know that, I believe a few weeks ago, the state sent letters to over 2,000 of drivers in Tennessee asking them to prove their citizenship for commercial driver's licenses, including, you know, thousands of U.S. citizens.
3: Are there any of these proposals that Turk could actually get behind that makes some sense to you all?
12: Over and over, these bills are serving as a distraction, right? Mm. We know that last year they passed a swath of policies that have not made life better for anybody, right? It's only resulted in more families being separated, more fear in our communities, and not actually substantive assistance to immigrant families.
3: Mm. If you're just tuning in, I'm Blake Farmer. This is Nashville. We're talking about ICE and your rights, and we're taking calls. Going to get to those right now. Judith Clarjune is the Advocacy Director at the Tennessee Immigrant and Refugee Rights Coalition. Also have Attorney Emily Stotz of the Tennessee Justice Center, or Tennessee Justice for Our Neighbors, Luis Pedraza of Music City Migra Watch, to help answer your questions. We've seen a lot play out around the country. What have you seen? What situations are you unsure of how to handle? Traffic stops, principals and teachers in schools, pastors and churches, business owners. We're here to answer what we can. The number is 615-760-2000, or you can put that question at the WPLN YouTube page where we're streaming video from the studio here. Let's go to the phones. Adam in Nashville, you're on the show. Go ahead.
13: Yeah, my question was, for those of us that for whatever reason don't feel that we can take maybe a more direct act or direct role in advocacy, such as Migra Watch, or we don't have a career in, you know, legal services, what are some real and actionable things that we can do to support, you know, these causes?
11: Hey, Adam, great question. I get this question a lot, and I'm really happy I got quite a few options for you. So this term, mutual aid, it just means being there and supporting people in their time of need. Mutual aid is one of those things that you can do. Migra Watch actually has resources on that for those who have had family detained. I myself, when my brother was detained back in 2017, we didn't really have that many resources, and I didn't really know how to go about asking the community for those. So what I'm really glad now is that in this time, there's so many people here in Nashville who are ready to step up, us to yourself, who want to see what else you could step up. Being there and providing mutual aid to those who have had like the breadwinners taken from their family, that is one way to do it. Also, not everybody who is in Music City Migra Watch goes and verifies activity in person, although a lot of people do. One thing that we really need are people who are trained how to monitor the hotline, because the hotline is 24/7. So we talk about that at the verifier trainings. We also do virtual verifier trainings where you could get the basics and we could still connect you with how to monitor our hotline. Another thing that you can also be doing is getting involved in your neighborhood. If you aren't able to really go past your neighborhood, I know for people who work at home and they have kids, it might be hard to be going out 20 minutes away to go verify activity. If you're in an area where you can talk to your neighbors, you can see who's interested in doing a neighborhood watch, but it's oriented towards Migra Watch, you know, observing immigration enforcement.
3: Yeah. Adam, hope that's helpful. And it sounds like Migra Watch has really kind of come a central place for people to go to if they're interested in helping out here. Let's take another call. Elizabeth in Clarksville, you're on This Is Nashville. Go ahead.
14: Hi. My husband is actually an active duty service member, but he's Mexican, and I'm scared that he'll be out and about without his uniform on and get detained for the color of his skin. So much so that I'm making him wear his uniform as we go to the airport this weekend, because I don't want to risk anything like that happening. What
3: wow.
14: Does he carry with him or have on him at all times to prepare in case he ever does get detained?
3: Emily Stotz, you want to take that?
10: Sure. So we've seen an increase in this kind of call actually at our organization, which I never really dreamed having to advise, you know, citizens of not getting detained by immigration. But what I would say is if you have a U.S. passport, carry a U.S. passport or at least carry a copy of it. I've advised individuals who don't have a copy of their or don't have a passport, if you were born in the United States, carry a copy of your birth certificate. But also have a plan in place that if, because we have seen, I mean, it's been reported that U.S. citizens have been detained There was a case in Maryland where ICE, I think, was questioning the validity of somebody's birth certificate. So it's not unreasonable to be concerned. But what you can do is, you know, have those copies on you and have a plan in place if you are, if your loved one is detained.
5: Elizabeth, though, am I understanding you correctly that your husband is Mexican and is serving active duty, perhaps at Fort Campbell, and using active duty as a path to citizenship, I assume?
14: No, he is an American citizen.
5: Oh, okay.
14: His family is immigrants.
5: I see.
14: And so he is very dark-skinned, and I've been noticing that a lot of people are being detained just for the color of their skin.
5: Yeah. Elizabeth, hope that's helpful from Emily Stotz here, and thank you so much for the call. To join us on air with your questions, whether they're very focused or broader comments, the number is 615-760-2000. Got this from a listener who says, I have an 18-year-old son who has a driver's license and is in his senior year of high school. He drives his friends around Nolensville Road area. We've always instructed our son to comply with law enforcement while also understanding his rights. In this day and age, where stops by federal law enforcement officers seem to be different from those of our local law enforcement, what kind of advice would be best for my son to follow if he is stopped by a federal law enforcement officer? Emily, do you want to start and then maybe Luis jump in?
10: Sure. So what we have been advising individuals across the board is to remember everyone has the right to remain silent. So regardless of why you're stopped, if the officers are asking you, you know, they can ask for an identification and you need to provide identification. But if then they're asking about your immigration status, don't respond.
5: Well, let me make sure I understand that. When they ask for identification, you should comply with that.
10: You have to show identification or you will be detained. So for individuals who don't have driver's license or have only foreign documentation, that typically presents a problem because the moment you show foreign documentation to a federal agent, they're going to make the assumption that you are removable from the United States, that you don't have status. So that becomes a tricky conversation. But for those who do have driver's license, my instruction is show your driver's license. Don't offer all your other documents. And this goes across the board, like just regardless, if they are accusing of your crime and trying to convince you to admit that you did X, Y, and Z, stay silent. The police can lie. They will lie. That's true of all federal enforcement officers. And so your best bet is to remain silent.
5: And Luis, what about how you would know if you were even dealing with a federal law enforcement officer?
11: See, and that's the big issue is when we have ICE vehicles, it's part of the trainings too, where we show the lights are very confusing. They are different for the vehicles that ICE utilizes than what the police utilize. Everybody knows your typical police vehicle or state trooper vehicle.
5: An unmarked car often seems kind of obvious.
11: It's like a white vehicle or maybe an all black vehicle with tinted windows and they got lights on there and they got guard. I don't know what those are called, but like those guard things.
5: Kind of brush guard thing.
11: Brush guard things, yeah. And that's actually not what's utilized. What has been utilized and what has continued to be utilized are like Nissan vehicles, Subarus. We see like Ford F-150s. We've seen people in like really small pickup trucks that have lights on them that are red and blue.
5: Very unexpected.
11: Yeah, very unexpected. Okay. And if you're getting pulled over by in a vehicle that you don't know, like, why is there like a Nissan Frontier like truck like pulling you over, you're going to get confused and you're going to do the thing to play it quote unquote safe. You're going to pull over to the side. But that's the big issue. It's like if ICE does not have, and it still does not have, the right to pull you over on the highway, on the streets.
5: They do not have the right to pull you over?
11: I mean, Emily, correct me if I'm wrong. ICE can't just like pull you over on the highway.
10: I don't want to misstate.
5: Okay. But we have seen more of it. That's why they sort of need local law enforcement, whether that be Tennessee Highway Patrol or someone else, correct?
11: The best example of this is last year in May, it was not ICE pulling people over. It was state troopers pulling people over. And then ICE would take over. We saw those videos online in the news of state troopers would be doing the initial stop and then ICE would be doing it. What we see now is ICE just going around that. And to my knowledge, there are no state or federal laws that have been passed that address that. Mm. So why would you have state troopers doing this in tandem with ICE in the first place if ICE could just be pulling people over? So it's a legal question. And if we can't answer that easily right now, I think the bigger issue is why are there federal agencies just able to do whatever they want? And then we are expected to just comply and be compliant.

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1: Descent?
2: Yes, sir. My parents are Colombian.
1: Yeah, go ahead.
2: And honestly, I look at all this, and all I can think of is anybody who is sick of this and sees what's going on, just vote. Vote this out. We can make all of this disappear the second we can put a shackle on what's going on in our federal government, because this is what this is. Also, our local government, if they're willing to do what they're doing, which is I find to be disgusting, then vote.
1: Yeah.
2: Get rid of them.
1: But Ricky, at the state legislature, assuming that it's reflective of people's views across Tennessee, a lot of this is fairly popular.
2: Well, I don't see how you can see American citizens being killed as being fairly popular. No. I don't see how you can think that getting rid of the benefits of the immigrants in our country, how that helps America. Because, I mean, even all the way up to the top, Donald Trump, when you look at who he hires, I mean, he hired illegal aliens in his places so he could undercut how much he pays them. And the meat industry is the same thing. They hire illegal immigrants through third-party companies and shortchange them and not pay them enough. I mean, it's ridiculous. I mean, and it just is a sad case that we, America, which is the land of the free, home of the brave, with our Statue of Liberty, bring us, or you're poor, you're weak, you know, into our country, are doing what we're doing because of blatant racism within our government and with our state.
1: Ricky, I mean, have you been concerned about, you know, being pulled over more than usual these days?
2: Yeah, I drive for a living. Of course I'm concerned. I'm concerned that there's even people that can even do this stuff. And the fact that they can hop out of cars wearing mismatched outfits with guns and point them at you, and you're just supposed to comply with that. Honestly, if I was a female and somebody pulled up in front of me and jumped out with guns, I'm gonna gun it with my car. I'm not gonna sit there and talk to these people, because you could get raped, which has actually happened, where ICE agents people dressed up like ICE agents and raped people.
1: Oh, you're saying impersonating. I don't know much about this, but Ricky in Brentwood, thank you so much for your reflections. We're going to be taking calls the rest of the hour. The number is 615-760-2000. Have a couple people online. Please stay with us, but we're going to take a quick break. Judith Claire June of Turk, Attorney Emily Stotts of Tennessee Justice for Our Neighbors, and Luis Pedraza of Music City Migra Watch are also staying with us. We'll be right back. ICE and Your Rights. Stay with us. This is Nashville.

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3: I'm Blake Farmer, and this is Nashville. It's a show about immigration enforcement and your rights in Tennessee. We're taking your calls. What situation hasn't been addressed? What concerns you as an immigrant living in the Nashville area? What concerns do you have for our immigrant neighbors? And what concerns do you have for the ICE agents who are trying to carry out their duties? The number is 615-760-2000. You can also join the conversation in the chat of our video stream at the WPLN YouTube

0: page. Judith Claire June of Turk, attorney Emily Stotz of Tennessee Justice for Our Neighbors, and Louis Pedraza of Music City Migra Watch are here to answer the question to the best of their abilities. Let's go straight to the phones. Dale, who I think may just be passing through as a truck driver. You're on This Is Nashville. Thanks for calling in. Go ahead.
1: How's it going?
0: You know, it's going all right. Go on.
1: I was just calling because, we have all these illegals in the country, and I think them driving, especially driving commercial trucks and not being able to speak English and causing accidents and everything, it has definitely caused me to make less pay over the last 4 or 5 years than I used to. And I just think what ICE and the government is doing is a good thing.
0: Yeah. Well, Dale, I appreciate you offering that perspective. Have you seen that firsthand?
1: Yeah. Well, on the news, I've seen a lot of accidents where it was caused by somebody that didn't understand the road signs.
0: Yeah. Dale, thanks so much for the call as you drive through town and drive safely. Judith, is the state legislature trying to respond to, a real issue here with them trying to restrict the use of commercial driver's license among non-citizens?
2: So if you want to make it safer on the roads, then you allow everyone to have access to driving materials, to your driving exam in their own languages, right? So everyone can be informed and educated about our driving laws.
0: Yeah.
2: Trying to make it less possible for people to learn the information to take the driving test, that is increasing the danger for everyone.
0: Yeah.
2: And there are other states who understand that and are making sure everybody has access to that information.
0: Yeah. Let's go to another phone call. The number to join us on the air is 615-760-2000. Dee Dee in Nashville, you're on the program. Go ahead. Dee Dee, are you there?
3: Yes, I'm sorry.
0: No, you're fine. Go ahead.
3: I have a concern, and that is for those law-abiding, wonderful immigrants that we have here all over the country who have been here for a long time, and they have built equity up in homes and in businesses. If they were to be deported, what would be a proactive action they could take legally to see that their assets are then sent to them wherever they are? Because they've earned those assets, and they've paid taxes on them. So what recourse do people have to be proactive in case they were to be deported?
0: Emily Stotz, any help there?
4: So we direct individuals as part of their emergency planning, as part of their family emergency planning, to go ahead and do things like if your spouse is a U.S. citizen, make your bank account a joint bank account so they have access to it. You can also appoint someone to be a power of attorney so that they have the authority to handle your business affairs if you are detained. I know Turk has had tons of clinics where they try to encourage people to think about those things and take proactive steps.
0: Yeah. Luis, what have you seen? Have you seen folks who have built businesses who have had to leave those behind because of detention?
5: So, yes, directly. I've had family who's been, or relatives, that is, relatives and family friends who have been detained and deported in the last few months. And, what they're leaving behind are their businesses. And they work in a lot of blue-collar jobs because it's been a lot of blue-collar workers who are being detained. And what I have seen is that preparing ahead of time instead of waiting for the emergency to hit is the best way to act. Unfortunately, it is like what we have to do right now. It is that a lot of the people in the immigrant community need to just go ahead and be proactive in those steps because it's a really difficult conversation to have. I wish my family had that kind of conversation when I was younger and my brother had been detained because he was detained when he was 22 years old. And 24 years old. And yeah, I just think having those really difficult conversations now could save you a lot of headaches in the long run.
0: Yeah, I'm sure there's a lot of those conversations going on. A few more minutes this hour left to take calls. What does it mean to be a good citizen in this moment? Mm-hmm. Is there a better way to get a handle on illegal immigration than what you're seeing right now? Are the tactics we've seen justified in your mind? The number is 615-760-2000. Patrick is calling in from Nashville. You're on the show. Go ahead.
6: Yes, sir. Yeah, I'm a white U.S. citizen, and just watching all this has just really made me sick just because I feel like everyone's forgotten that we're a nation of immigrants. But my main thing was just the fact that I've been keeping up with the Pam Bondi the other day saying that, you know, they couldn't persecute. No one would no charges would be pressed, which kind of blows my mind that all these people have done this and gotten away with it. But yet we're going after hardworking immigrants who've literally helped build this country. And
0: Pam Bondi is in the attorney general. Not prosecute what?
6: Well, just the fact that we know that crimes have been committed, and that because of the other powerful people, that nothing.
0: About the Epstein files and the documents.
6: Get off subject, but I just think it's crazy that at the same time that's happening, that that we're going after hardworking immigrants like we are.
0: Yeah. Patrick, thanks so much for the call. The number is 615-760-2000 if you want to join us on air as we talk about ICE and your rights. Steve in Manchester, you're on This Is Nashville. Go ahead.
7: Yes, sir. I've enjoyed the topic this afternoon. Bill Bredesen, when he was governor several years ago, many people may not remember him and what a fine statesman he was. But
0: Phil Bredesen, a Democrat.
7: Right. He issued a declaration, I suppose, where every person without identification at the state could go to a driver's license process center and get themselves an identification card. Now, this wasn't a driver's license, but it was a form of ID for all of whomever. If you didn't have an identification card, if you were primarily, it was focused on immigrants, of course, but that was the purpose. And I just wanted to get this out there that he was smart enough back in the day that, you know, these individuals, immigrants, be it whomever, they needed to be ID'd. And there were a lot of them that at that time had no identification. It actually was a little bit of a slowdown for people getting driver's license. But they, from that point forward, had some form of identification. And right now, it's like whack-a-mole when we're going after all of these people. And, of course, there may be issues with some of them, but, you know, this is over and well over above what we're trying to accomplish.
0: Yeah.
7: You know?
0: Steve, thanks for the call. And yeah, I also recall there was a time you could get a driver's license in the state of Tennessee. And if I recall, the problem, even if you were undocumented, the problem was people maybe from other parts of the country were getting driver's licenses here. And there was sort of this attempt to crack down on that. Luis, what do you recall from this era?
5: What I recall, well, first of all, in that era, I was a little kid. But there's actually something cool that I learned about my parents. And this goes back to the idea of hope. I know it's a heavy topic. And I may not sound like I have the most hope right now, but I promise you, I have so much hope and optimism and believe that things will get better. My parents told me a few years back that they were marching in the streets during that time in Tennessee to get driver's licenses for people who are undocumented. And when there was this English-only bill, even back then, because that's been going on for decades at this point, a bill to make things all in English. And during that time, that was immigrants, that was Latinos, and that was a lot of American citizens out marching, and they won. And Bredesen and the legislature, they passed that, and driver's licenses were like given to people so that they could drive regardless of what their documentation status was. And under Bredesen, those licenses were also taken away. But again, the legislature had more to do with that.
0: Yeah.
5: So I do remember all that. And if that was possible then, it's possible now. A better tomorrow is still possible right now.
0: Let's squeak in one more phone call here. Carol in Nashville, you're on the show. Go ahead.
8: Hi, thanks for taking my call. I want to talk about immigration reform because it doesn't feel like very many people in any part of the political parties are talking about it. I am an immigrant. I'm from Canada. You know, I could easily go back home to Canada, but I've fallen in love with Nashville and this country and fell in love with my husband. And really the only way I could get a green card was getting married. There isn't a lot of pathways. People say they need to do it the right way. Well, the right way is very difficult. If it was difficult for me from Canada, it's just so difficult for a working class person to come here. And there still is no conversation about immigration reform, and they just keep making it harder in in the last Trump presidency, they raised the fees 300%.
0: Yeah.
8: They made it way more difficult.
0: Carol, you make a strong point. We even had Mike Curb, who a big Republican donor, who was talking about, okay, if the border is closed now, maybe it's time to talk about immigration reform of some kind. Don't think he's got that conversation going just yet, but we'll see. All right, I think we can do one more call. Sarah in Nashville, you're on the show. Go ahead.
9: So my question is this. So, like, if ICE is not, you know, showing identification or they're wearing masks or whatever, what are your rights, like, to ask for identification? Like, just, you know, to ask them who they are. I mean, are you allowed to sort of do that? Or because how do you know you're not being, like, abducted by, you know, some stranger or something? Like, how do you know?
0: Thanks, Sarah. And Luis, you've talked a bit about this. But, Emily, anything we can say firmly about, can you ask the officer for some kind of identification?
4: You can absolutely ask for identification. I would ask for identification. What we're seeing is that they're not giving it, if not making them a bit more angry. Right. And that's terrifying for anyone.
0: Is there a way to do that and sort of de-escalate, you know?
4: I think you can ask calmly. You know, we advise people, don't run. Don't, you know, emotions are going to be what they are, right? And that's understandable, but you can ask for identification. I think the reality is they're just not giving it.
0: Yeah.
4: And that's that.
0: Sarah, thank you for the call. And to others who are waiting on the line, it's such a hot topic, and I appreciate you being part of this conversation and making it a meaty hour that I think we've all learned a little something, even if some of that is what we still don't know or don't know confidently. Thank you so much to Judith Clairjune of Turk, attorney Emily Stotz of Tennessee's Justice for Our Neighbors, and Luis Pedraza of Music City, Meager Watch. Thank you for your time and for your insights. And thank you for being part of this conversation as listeners. This is Nashville, is a production of Nashville Public Radio. If you missed yesterday, we dissected the emotional anatomy of a collective crisis. 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Today's episode was produced by Mary Mancini, directed by Tasha A.F. Limley. Josh Deepin is on the phones, board operator Liv Lombardi. Masterminds behind the theme music are LaRange and Namir Blade. You can comment, tell us what you want to hear on the show by leaving us a message anytime at 615-751-2500. You can also find us on Instagram at thisisnashville_WPLN. I'm Blake Farmer. Go in peace.

0: high in the clouds. It's right there. Just hold on to happier times. All right, darling.
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flavors. 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Still back in the game like Jack LaLanne. Think you know the name, don't rack your brain. On a fast track to half same.

When you have talented young men making music, it's something. 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And what's more, they're brothers as well.

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0: Reminisce this. 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Suck it, MC. 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Yo, yo, yo, hold on, hold on, hold on. 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
4: It's All Songs Considered from NPR Music. I'm Robin Hilton. I'm here with NPR's Hazel Sills.
5: How are you?
4: Doing all right. You've been popping up on New Music Friday, hosting that show.
5: I have. I've been filling in for Steven for a bit. Harrowing experience.
4: It was really just knowing that he had once been in that room, the same studio, yeah.
5: Yes.
4: That show's a lot.
5: Yeah, I mean, on this show, I can come on and share, you know, songs that I love that I'm thinking about. When you're hosting New Music Friday, and you know this because you did it for so many years, you originated the form. You have to comb through so much music, yeah. Listen to so much music that's coming out to figure out, you know, what the best of the day is. And so this episode is so much more relaxed. I really feel like I have to do my homework for the New Music Friday episode.
4: Yeah, no thought required for All Songs Considered, for
5: no,
4: sure.
5: No, empty head, no thoughts.
4: That's why I always say we like to keep it shallow here at All Songs Considered. Astoundingly, because you've been doing New Music Friday and other stuff, the last time you were on was January.
5: Yeah, so crazy.
4: That's bonkers. I can't believe that. It just goes so fast. Yeah. So welcome back to the mothership. We are going to plug you in here for a full download.
5: Oh, great.
4: You're okay. There in a booth in New York. So just any minute now, a white lab coat wearing person is going to enter the studio there and plug a cable into the back of your skull.
5: Terrifying.
4: Well, I want to start with a new one that we got from Olivia Rodrigo.
5: Yeah, I know that you played her music fairly recently with the cover of that Magnetic Field song that she released. But this is, you know, a new single from her forthcoming third album. The album is called, wait for it, You Seem Pretty Sad for a Girl So in Love. That is the title of the album. She had a real streak there, just one-word albums, Sour,
4: yeah,
5: Guts.
4: Yeah.
5: Adding more to the pile here, but the song is titled Drop Dead.

0: Hazel, I very much want to hear what you think of this song, because when it first came out, we had a Slack thread going in, and you had a kind of a pretty hot take on it at first.
1: I did have a pretty hot take. I originally heard this song and I thought, I don't think it's working for me.
0: Yeah.
1: There was something about the chorus that I really couldn't wrap my head around. I think it's a very wordy chorus, sort of like the wordy album title.
0: Yeah.
1: I gave it, three spins in a row, and it just wasn't sticking in my head the way that her past songs have, a song like Deja Vu or Get Him Back. But I have to say, after I said that, the Friday this song came out, over the weekend, I couldn't get the song out of my head.
0: Yeah. This is maybe the most G-rated thing I've ever heard from Olivia Rodrigo, top to bottom. And it's super poppy.
1: Yeah.
0: But I'm kind of like you. The more I listened to it, I thought, I don't think this is really that different than even something like maybe Bad Idea. Because it's got all the Olivia Rodrigo sort of touchstones. It's playful pop and chugging rock. The cadence of her melodies, the way she kind of builds to a big drop, all of that to me is sort of classic Olivia Rodrigo and what I love so much about her music. It's maybe not as deadpan as some of her stuff, but
1: I will say it has totally grown on me. Olivia has a great reputation for, you mentioned deadpan.
0: Yeah.
1: She has such a great reputation for making songs about heartbreak, breakups, relationships that can't really be well defined. And this is, it's a love song. And it's like a totally just fully in it, almost as if the love is kind of surprising her. And I really appreciate the way that this song builds. She kind of creates this very addictive image of, I willed this to happen. I stalked you on the internet. We're pressing up against each other in line for the bathroom. And I think that that initial kind of weird chorus that I couldn't wrap my head around, I was like, oh, this is, she's spinning a web around the person. She's
0: not in a
1: conniving way or malicious way, but I just think that this song ended up drawing me in the way that I think she is drawn to the person that she's singing about. So it's definitely grown on me.
0: I think there's something going on in the Olivia Rodrigo song that happens a lot for me when I listen to music, which is where you kind of swing back and forth between loving it and just not really digging it at all. Like you have a moment, there's like a 30-second moment where you're like, this is awesome. And then it'll swing back into like, what is this? I don't get this at all.
1: Yeah, totally.
0: So that's kind of what happened for me with this new song that I heard from Peter Gabriel. Peter Gabriel is back with new music. And I don't know, when I first listened to this song, it's called Till Your Mind is Shining. My first thought was like, this is a song that doesn't know what it wants to be, because it kind of, there's this whole yin-yang thing kind of going on in it where it swings from some sort of like pop music to some sort of weirdo, dark, moody sort of stuff that I think of when I think of Peter Gabriel. But also sort of like the Olivia Rodrigo, this one, the more I listened to it, really sunk in and I really started to love it. Again, the song is called Till Your Mind is Shining, and in parentheses, Brightside Mix.

0: Yeah, what'd you think?
1: I mean, it is interesting to play it right after the Olivia Rodrigo song, because I agree with you that there is something about this song that feels a little off or sounds a little off.
0: Yeah.
1: Like, it builds into this happy sounding pop space, and then it kind of drops. There are several moments in the song where it sort of drops into this darker, more reflective tone. But at the same time, I just think, considering what this song is expressing, you know, you look, you learn, you listen, illumination. I think there are beats of this song where he's listening and he's investigating. And then that sort of, you know, upbeat poppy chorus to me is the illumination part. It's sort of, you know, like a light bulb turning on.
0: Yeah.
1: And so even if there are parts of the song that sound mismatched to me immediately, I think given what he's singing, I'm like, okay, I can see how these fit together.
0: Yeah, it's obviously very intentional.
1: Yeah.
0: And again, to the themes, you know, he released this album in 2023 called I.O. for Input, mm-hmm. Output. And now he's got a new album coming out that he's slowly trickling out called the reverse of that, Output, Input. So he's obviously very interested just in the in opposites, right, in mm-hmm. in contrasts. It's really great to have him back, because he went for a long stretch where he was not putting out any new music at all, more than 20 years.
1: Yeah.
0: So he put an album out in 2002 called Up, and then he did not put out any new original music until 2023 when he released that I.O. album, and now back with O.I., and there is no single drop of this album. All the songs are going to trickle out. You basically are going to get one a month. And there are two mixes for each one, the bright side and the dark side. And you following all this?
1: Oh, I am. I am.
0: So the first mix is released on the full moon of every month. And the second mix of the song is released on the new moon of every month, which is when the moon is almost completely dark. And and then by the end of the year, we'll have a new album from him called
1: I love it.
0: Yeah. All right, we got to take a quick break here, but we'll be back with more new music right after this. And you're listening to All Songs Considered from NPR Music. It's All Songs Considered from NPR Music. I'm Robin Hilton. I'm here with Hazel Sills, and we're sharing our picks for the best new tracks of the week. I actually have another song. It's a new one from Rostam. If you don't know Rostam, he was a founding member of Vampire Weekend, pretty critical to their sound early on. But he's been a solo artist for a good decade or so now. Mm-hmm. Anyway, this new song is called Like a Spark, and it's kind of about loving someone in the freest way possible, like no strings attached, like you find joy and you love them even more just by knowing how free they are. Again, it's called Like a Spark from Rostam.

0: I love the little bit at the end there. It sounds like you're suddenly in a cafe or something. There's a little ambience of some room that you're in where you're suddenly realize that it has all been unfolding there. Like I imagine him on a date with whoever he's talking about, and they're at they've just gotten up to go make a phone call or something, and he's at the table by himself having all these thoughts. And I just think it's really beautiful. It's just so light. It just feels like the whole song is just floating just above the ground. It's really beautiful.
1: Yeah, floating is a great way to describe it. Rostam has really been cultivating this very specific sound, I think, for a while now. But he's also been writing and producing for a lot of other artists.
0: Yeah.
1: You know, he's been working with Haim, worked with Claro. He made this great song, Western Wind, several years ago with Carly Rae Jepsen that sounds sort of like a sibling to the song that you just played. He just is really good at this kind of crunchy 70s inspired, lightly folky, relaxed, summery song.
0: Yeah, I mean, this is very Astral Weeks.
1: You know,
0: the Van Morrison song Astral Weeks very much reminded me of that.
1: Yeah, it's the kind of song that, especially with its messaging about I just want you to feel free with me, it makes me think that I could change my life.
0: I thought you were going to say you could do better than whoever you're with.
1: No. And
0: I hope they're not listening right now.
1: No, a song like this just makes me want to drink an Aperol spritz outside and just dig my bare feet into freshly cut grass.
0: So this album is called American Stories. I don't know if I mentioned that. And the song Like a Spark, American Stories, the album is not out until May 15th. But Hazel, I know you've got one more that you want to play.
1: Yeah, I want to play a song by the artist Gregory Ullman. He is an American composer, improvisational musician, mainly known as a guitarist who comes out of this Los Angeles jazz scene. And he put out an album titled Extra Stars. And I love the album. I think it's great. But there's one song on it that's really stuck with me, and the song is titled Days.
0: So we'll go out on this. Thanks so much, Hazel. As always, always a great hang.
1: Thank you for having me.
0: It's All Songs Considered from NPR Music.

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5: From NPR Music, this is Alt Latino. I'm Felix Contreras.
6: And I'm Ana Maria Sayer. Let the chisme begin. Felix, I actually have chisme this week, and I'm really, really, really very excited about it.
5: Okay, I'm ready.
6: So as you know, I decided to just randomly go to Bogota for a weekend because Milo Jota was performing in Bogota. I haven't actually seen him in one of his concerts on this tour. I really wanted to, so I was like, I have to figure out a date that works. Bogota, for whatever reason, I guess made sense. He played two nights, sold out, at the Movistar Arena. He's touring all arenas. He did a stadium in Peru, so really big shows. And I went to the show, Felix, and I was like, oh my God, this show gives me hope for the youth, for the future. It was really like one of the most stunning crowd experiences. I would maybe even say it rivaled or was not more impressive, like energetically, than Bad Bunny's residency.
5: Wow.
6: The energy of the public, and specifically the way that they stayed with him energetically, it was like they sang every word to every song. They do every single song. And he starts on his trap stuff, and then he goes and he takes you on this whole journey through this latest album that's all very folkloric. And still, they're screaming every single word. These, like, 15-year-old kids in Colombia screaming every word to the folkloric songs of a 19-year-old kid from Argentina. And they're literally, Felix, singing collectively Mercedes Sosa. And then all of a sudden, you pivot, and 2 seconds later, they're moshing to his trap songs. To me, if you ever want to say that the youth of today don't care or that they don't value good art or that they aren't complex, like to see that, to witness how excited they were, it was like irrespective of whether it was folkloric sounds or, quote, like urban or contemporary sounds, they were excited, emotional, involved, engaged. It was really beautiful, Felix, really beautiful.
5: I wonder what that says on a very deep level about what's going on with young people in Latin America right now, specifically Bogota.
6: Well, I don't think it's specifically Bogota. And that's where I think it gets interesting. And actually, that leads quite nicely into the first track that I brought today, because I brought in a few songs off of the new record of another Argentine rapper. His name is Trueno. He's been around longer than Milo Jota has, but is still pretty young. I'm going to play you one of the songs from his album, and then we can kind of get into it. So this album is called Turrazo, and the song is called X Unas Llantas.

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1: And rap scene, and what artists like Trueno and now Milo J, although Milo J has also, you know, moved away from that, but not, you know, he still holds it true to himself, is they've put Argentina on the map for those things as well, which I think are feeling like a very fitting expression right now for what it is that they're doing. Trueno specifically, to me, is one of the most impressive young rappers in Latin America right now, maybe like the most impressive. He, every single album he's released, Felix, it's like, I hear that record and I'm like, oh my God, this is invention. This is something different. His last record was kind of this like homage to hip hop across all the Americas. He brought in a lot of like R&B concept into it, a lot of kind of American rap kind of sounds. This record is much more firmly rooted in South America. It has some Caribbean elements. He brings in a good amount of funk too. He always loves to play with funk, but it's Argentina. You can hear it. And I want to play you another track from this record because it is with our very own Milo J. This song is the two of them, and it's called Pumas.

0: You know, with few exceptions, my own personal preference for hip hop is always from Latin America, because the background music that they use, the beats, is just a little more creative than what I hear in other places. But that's just me and my hip hop tastes.
1: And what you hear in there, Felix, is that very much traditional Andean indigenous, yep, you know, instrumentation and sound. It's signature of Milo Jota. I mean, talking about that concert, right? Like, he has a moment where that flute that you hear, there's like a whole flute solo of exactly that, like traditional indigenous Andean flute, and people are screaming. Like, these young Colombian kids are screaming at this flute solo. And I think what's fascinating to me, Felix, to your earlier point, is artists like Trueno and artists like Milo Jota, it's so natural to them to incorporate these elements, these concepts. What they're talking about too in this song is like fighting for who they are, for where they're from. And I tried to ask, you know, Milo, why? I was like, why do you do this type of like folkloric thing, the traditional thing, talking about, he talks so much about the importance of identity and home and family. And he was so lax. He was so nonchalant about it. He was like, I don't know, I just like do it. Like, that's just something I have to do. Like, it was very just like, you know, we talk about a Benito, for example, who had to go on this journey and then come home in this new generation. To answer your earlier question, Felix, it feels like they were raised en fuego, like not just Colombia, but all of Latin America. Like, they were raised in this fire. And so it's just in the music without thinking about it. Like, they don't think about it. It's just there.
0: You know, curiously, just the other night, I saw this great band also from Argentina, the Argentine Orchestra of Indigenous Instruments and New Technologies. The version that I saw was strictly all indigenous instruments and a lot of those flutes. Their thing is from all over Latin America, all over the Spanish-speaking world, Central, even North America. But that specifically that night, I heard the flutes that I heard in this track right now.
1: Yeah, Trueno specifically, he brought in so many legends from rock en español. Andrés Calamaro, Piti Álvarez. I mean, these are like big names. He has on this particular song, it's the last song I'm going to play you, it's called Uruguay. He brings up the legendary singer Rubén Rada at 82 years old, Felix. He's singing on this song. Diva.

0: That was a couple of tracks off the new Trueno album, Durazo.
1: I'm trying to think of a segue to my first track. And you know what? There is no segue. Let's just get right to it. I'm bringing in some music from New Mexico.
0: All right.
1: Right? Which stands out not only in the Spanish-speaking world here in the United States, but also in terms of Spanish language music, because New Mexico is its own little world, right? There's a band called Lon Piñon. They've been doing this music of northern New Mexico for about 10 years. We're going to hear more about that music and the band, but first let's hear a track from their upcoming album. This track is called El Tecolote.

0: Music from New Mexico, for me, is both familiar and distinct, right? The history of that part of the Southwest, it places New Mexico at the crossroads of, like, Mexican cultures, indigenous cultures, European immigrants, white Americans. That's the history, and the folklore and the music is slightly different than neighboring Arizona and Texas and Colorado and Utah, the places where it all connects. And then when you get to the 20th century, you add things like Western swing, African-American musical influences. Man, New Mexico really stands out on its own. And this band, Lone Piñon, calls itself a string band. So there's fiddles, upright bass, guitars, vihuelas, accordions. And they remind me of a group like Los Sensotles in California and other folk groups where there is no desire for crossover. It's strictly a group expressing and building on that cultural history and background. What I like about these bands is that they don't treat the music like museum pieces, like it's behind the glass and it'll always stay lifeless. Bands like Lone Piñon, they absorb all of their contemporary stuff, right? And it may not reflect it directly in the music, but it's certainly there in their artistic identity deep, deep down, the DNA.
1: You know, Felix, I love that you bring up this idea of the, like, distinct local, the local distinction of New Mexico, because hearing this, I was like, it sounds like things kind of I've heard before, but not quite. And we talk a lot about, too, you know, when we think about the other side of the border, right across the border, really, from New Mexico, and we think about, you know, banda, in the specific region of the mountains and all of these things, it is kind of very European in nature, too, is something we've talked about. And that's some of what I heard with some of the tempo, the instrumentation, but it's all interconnected, obviously. Super interesting.
0: Music from New Mexico with the band Lone Piñon. Their album is coming out at the end of May. It's going to be called Hot Carne Seca. And we heard a track called El Tecolote.
1: Okay, so my next pick, actually, Felix, kind of very nicely transitions from what you just did. It's like, if we're talking about, like, Mexican plus something else, or like a variant on Mexican, these both fall into that category. So I'm going to play you a little bit of this track first without saying anything. Okay. This song is called Mi Superona.

0: Okay, explain. What? Oh my God, this like flamenco Mexican regional. Oh my God, okay. Talk to me.
1: I will explain. So this is the debut album from a duo named Chanela Clica. And that song was called Mi Superona. Now, Chanela Clica is a duo from Spain, from Madrid, who became very good friends with a certain Karin León.
0: Oh my God.
1: Now, if you'll remember, Karin León and Pucho Setengana are really good friends. They've collaborated on a couple Música Mexicana flamenco type of tracks. Through this process, Karin León becomes obsessed with flamenco, and he starts talking with all these Spanish producers, and they're like, there's just such an incredible, you know, marriage between what is Spanish music and Mexican music, and maybe we can make something. So they fly out this whole crew of Spanish producers and their whole crew, they specialize in making flamenco music, to Hermosillo.
0: In northern Mexico.
1: Where they create an album called Puro Chanela, and it's all collabs. They brought in all these Música Mexicana, banda singers, and it's all these collabs that fuse exactly this, literally find those fusion points of flamenco music and Música Mexicana. It is such an amazing album, Felix. So this track in particular features Lia Cali. I don't know if you remember her. She came in and sang with Eladio Carrion, the Puerto Rican rapper. She's a Spanish singer. Beautiful, beautiful voice. It features Israel Fernandez, Adriel Favela, who's a huge, huge Mexican singer. It's like all of these crazy pieces coming together. I don't even know where to begin about this record, but I am going to play you one more song that's actually not off of this record, because now, of course, this whole world of fusion has bled into other people's music. So Adriel Favela has an album that's going to be coming out called Cobra, and he released a song that has very much this style, includes Chanela Clica, and it's called Amor de Traficantes.

0: So what you're hearing is legendary Spanish rapper Mala Rodriguez, one of the like most instrumental female rappers in Spain, rapping over a corrido tumbado with flamenco elements. Like, what?
1: You know, my first reaction is, you know, you saw me with my mouth open, just completely like, what is this? This is incredible. And the other thing that I was thinking about is, it was just something I saw recently, and it was an old TikTok video of someone complaining about Rosalía and cultural appropriation. It swerved into, you know, the colonizers and all the history and all that stuff. And while all that stuff is legitimate, this is that moment where the Mexican artists are like, you know what? Screw that colonization stuff and that attitude. Let's bring it on. Let's, like, Spanish blood is part of the Mexican existence. So these guys are bringing that music together in a way that is just completely blowing my mind. This is really some of the most amazing stuff I've heard ever. I'm just blown away. That mixture, it works perfectly, man.
0: We heard a song off of the new Chana La Clica album, as well as a song from the upcoming new Adriel Favela album.
1: Ana, we're going to start this next segment with my hidden hip-hop roots, okay? The iconic hip-hop group Cypress Hill has a new record coming out. It's their first ever in Spanish. This particular track features Mellow Man Ace. This track is called Campeones. Check it out.

0: Sonidero, Felix.
1: Right?
0: Cool.
1: Yeah.
0: That's what that is. You know,
1: we've talked about Latinos in the earliest days of hip-hop here on the show, and they were one of the earliest examples of using Spanish language in hip-hop with their track Latin Lingo back in 1991. This is what that sounded like, real quick.

0: and he's trying to hide.
1: You know, Cypress Hill was here for a Tiny Desk in 2023, and I had a chance to talk to Sendog, and he was really interested in returning to Cuba to explore his roots, because he and his brother, Melo Manes, they were born in Pinal del Río in the 1960s, and the family came here to the United States on the West Coast. And when you also consider that Be Real is Chicano, Eric Bobo, who joined in 1994, is New Yorican. He's the son of pioneering Latin percussionist Willie Bobo. They're bona fides as a Latin hip-hop band is... You can't argue with that. What fascinates me is the Latin presence is not, like, it's not prominent. You can hear it in this stuff right here, but it's just a part of the DNA of their individual expression. You could hear so many things, like you said, sonidero, you hear accordions, you hear all this stuff, the Spanish language, the reference, the colloquialisms. The whole record is like this, Ana. It's really a fascinating exploration of their roots for the first time since they debuted back in the 90s.
2: But this, I mean, this to me feels really like, this is the sound, like this is what you would find, right, if you go out to like a cumbia party in Mexico City, let's say, like incorporating like hip-hop sonidero, like that is the sound of that. It has such a strong legacy. It's been incorporated in a lot of ways. It kind of reminds me of almost like a Camilo Lara, por ejemplo, something like that. But it's rich own genre, like the mix of cumbia and hip hop that doesn't really find its way, I think, into the mainstream that often. But it's so widely heard and known. Really, really beautiful track.
1: That track was called Campeones. It features Melo Man Ace. The album's called Dios Bendiga. It's going to come out in July, so they'll sprinkle out a few more singles along the way. The band is Cypress Hill.
2: Okay, so obviously I'm going back to Brazil.
1: Oh, my God.
2: Felix, get used to it. Because, oh, my God, every time I go to look for good music, I'm sorry. This artist, his name is Leo Midea, and this track is called

So, Lido Miden, born in Rio de Janeiro, now lives in Barcelona. So a lot of his music, actually, speaking of Spanish fusion, incorporates a lot of Spanish sound. This is his sixth album that he's released. He's been releasing music since 2014. And what I love about his sound, I mean, this is an album that's three different languages. It incorporates everything. I mean, he describes his music as being kind of global. It's fun. It feels like you're in Rio. It feels like you're in the summer, but it still has kind of like a lot of these more deep and traveled sonic elements. So I'm going to play you one more song. It's called Praia Vermelha do Sul.

0: I mean, how could you not smile listening to that?
1: Literally.
0: Okay.
1: No, it's great. It's happy. It's party. It's summer. It's fun. Those were a few songs from the new Leo Mideia album, Noticias de Puglia.
0: Okay. Keep your Portuguese handy.
1: Oh, no.
0: Okay.
1: What Portuguese?
0: My last track today is also Brazilian music. This is a track from a group called Mandinga Beat, and this features the percussionist Victoria dos Santos. This track is called Criança Rica.

0: Okay, this is from a record label called Putumayo. And from since 1963, they have been releasing music from around the world, and they lean heavily on folk traditions. Their latest album is called Afro Roots, and it's a compilation of music and artists from the Salvador region of Brazil. And this particular band, Mandinga Beat, is a Brazil African collective that explores all kinds of stuff. I've listened to all the tracks on this record, and you just can't go wrong. Oh, eu vou pra Luanda, yeah. Já tô, hein? This particular track was called Crianza Rica, featuring Mandinga Beat with Victoria dos Santos. You have been listening to Alt Latino from NPR Music. Our audio editor is Noah Caldwell.
1: The executive producer of NPR Music is Saraya Mohammed.
0: Sonali Mehta is executive director of NPR Music. I'm Felix Contreras.
1: And I'm Ana Maria Sayer. Thank you so much for listening.
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He said he'd take me away, that we'd work things out, and I didn't want to tell him. 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

Welcome to The Brunch here on WNXP. My name is Erica, and every Sunday I come on with Neo Soul Goodness to get you started with your work week, wrapping things up there with Katie Tupper with Disappear. She is from Canada. She's put out a couple of EPs, but this is her first full album that she recently put out this year. And we started the show off with Michael Jackson. I'm on a bit of a Michael Jackson kick. Last Saturday, I went to see the movie with my daughter and her best friend and her best friend's mom. And me and the best friend's mom got real nostalgic, and our girls had grown up on Michael Jackson. So, you know, the art overlooks everything else. And that movie was absolutely amazing. Definitely worth you checking out for sure. Just want to remind you, The Brunch comes on every Sunday from 11 a.m. to 1 p.m., bringing you the best in neo soul, hip hop, R&B, and whatever else I feel like throwing at you. If you like what you're hearing, please email me at Erica, @WNXP.org, or you can hit me up on Instagram @TheBrunch, WNXP.

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1: Play from the top of the stand. 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

0: You're listening to The Brunch here on WNXP. And this next artist is coming into town in October. First time he's coming to town for a long, long time. And my little 90s 2000 heart is happy because this artist is celebrating 30 years of his groundbreaking album, Introducing. We're going to play a track from that now. This is DJ Shadow.
1: One, two, three, four, five. Breakdown, baby.

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1: Mental work. You may also know them as Recycle Reinvest. So super excited to have them for the month of May. We'll tell you more about it during this show for sure. But we also want to bring you some brand new music. You know, Instagram always gives me new stuff, and I fell in love with this track this past week. This is a new artist, Danny Offline. This is her track, Angel.

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です。

You're listening to The Brunch here on WNXP. And I've been throwing in more jazz during the show just because I've been really loving a lot of the kind of funkier jazz that's coming out there. And one of the more funkier groups that I've been dealing with for a long time is Moonchild. And you may have noticed on my social media, The Brunch WNXP for Instagram, Moonchild ran into a really rough spot in Oakland, which is a town I used to live in. They went to Oakland on tour, and their whole production bus, which included their merch, their instruments, everything got stolen. And if you know Oakland, sometimes that happens. I know when I lived in Oakland, they stole all the TV equipment from this TV station, which unfortunately left his van open. But it really sucks when you're an up-and-coming band. So on my Instagram at The Brunch WNXP, I put a link in there for any fan who would like to help Moonchild to continue their tour. They're having to reschedule some dates till July. So definitely check it out. And right now, here's the truth.

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Welcome back to hour two of The Brunch here on WNXP. If you're just listening, The Brunch comes on every Sunday from 11 a.m. to 1 p.m., bringing you the best of neo soul, hip hop, R&B, and whatever else I feel like throwing at you. And that was some local R&B from an artist named Sheldon, who we play a lot here at the station. Actually, he is playing in town tonight. He's going to be performing at Analog Soul, which is at the Analog at the Hudden Hotel. So if you want to check him out live, you can do that. He also has a residency at the 1865 Club if you want to do that for sure. Anyway, my name is Erica. I love bringing The Brunch to you. I love bringing all this lovely music to you. And last week, I dropped an artist for you named Lee Renee, who I thought was a female artist, but it turns out it's a male producer. But this is their track, I Love You, and you're hearing it here and only here, The Brunch.

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3: Rob G, what up? This is me and Tip. Q-Tip boy. Deal. Yo, you know what I'm thinking? Dude, I should play some Dilla joints, like trio style, you know? I think it'd be fresh. Nobody never really did that. I know you could put it down, boy. You know that's my dude. You know what I mean? So, why don't you do that, man? Play a Dilla joint on your album with the trio. All right, hit me back. Let me know if you did it. All right, come on.
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4: That's Damian Reed on the drums. That's Sergio Archer on the bass. I'm Robert Glasper. Hope you enjoyed it so much.

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You listen to The Brunch here on WNXP, and another artist that is coming to Nashville. Actually, they're coming this month. A lot of R&B is coming to Nashville this month for sure. That was Earth, Wind & Fire. They're going to be down in Franklin over at the First Bank Amphitheater performing there if you want to check them out. Now, this next artist I wish would come to Nashville, but they're only stopping in Atlanta, and that is Zoe and Tall Black Guy. Zoe, as you may or may not know, is one of the musical directors for the Foreign Exchange. And Tall Black Guy is a wonderful producer. They just put out a brand new album called Expansions, and I've been playing tracks from it, different tracks, for the past 2 weeks, and so this is my third track that I'm going to play. This track features Gareth Donkin, one of my new favorite little singers, and Deborah Bond. This is Make or Break. You're hearing it here and only here, The Brunch.

brand new music by a new artist named Walker, and that was featuring Cody Foyle, and that was the track Always. That's like warm. It's warm and lovely, and it makes me very, very happy. So I hope you guys enjoy it. You're listening to The Brunch here. My name is Erica. I'm always on Sundays, 11 a.m. to 1 p.m. And I want to remind you again, in a couple of weeks, we are going to have our brunch special with Jaffe Judah and Train Spitta. Both of them work for Bang for Liberation, which is a nonprofit organization here, but they also work for Recycle and Reinvest, which does a lot of events, including Earth Day in the Hood. You're going to find out more about them by going on my social media, which is The Brunch, WNXP.

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one of the most favorite artists that I debuted on The Brunch, and that was Genevieve with Freddie Gibbs and Salamata with Flight Risk. And this hit me while the song was playing. I've been doing this show pretty much a year. It's going to be a year this month. So I think we need to do a little celebration. So maybe next week we'll do so for sure. Thank you so much for listening to the show. We come on every Sunday from 11 a.m. to 1 p.m. If you want to reach out to me on social media, you can at The Brunch, WNXP, or you can always email me at Erica, E-R-I-C-A, at WNXP.org. So we're going to wrap up this set with some local music, some famous and some getting up there. We're going to do Vibe Out, Tim Gent and Elmeen. Vibe Out and Elmeen actually are going to be performing in Nashville this month. Vibe Out performs tomorrow over at Breaking Sound, and Elmeen performs on May 12th over at the Brooklyn Bowl. This is all new music from them. Thank you so much for listening. Hope to see you guys next week.

two of you. Think about it, that's a W. Think about it, that's a win. If I gotta do it, I'ma have to spin. Spin the block. Change till you wipe your ass, and that's where to die. I was playing a whole lot of games till I realized that it's really not. Cool it off. Block too hot, had to cool it off. And then I'm off two shots of the Julio. I'm in Atlanta. She throw that, I'ma catch that. Feeling like Julio. 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Both of us playing games. 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

Jill Scott with Pressure on 91.1 WNXP. Thanks for tuning in, folks. My name is Jeffrey Muchnick. Hey, are you a fan of Jill Scott? If so, I got good news for you. She will be in town doing 1, 2, 3 nights at the Ryman coming up here June 4th, June 5th, and June 7th. Tickets are still available on the Ryman website from what it looks like. Just letting the good people know. Hey, what are you doing this Tuesday? Cinco de Mayo, that is May 5th. We are having a happy hour takeover at the Coral Club in East Nashville on Gallatin Road from 5 to 7 p.m. We'd love to see you there. A portion of proceeds do benefit us here at WNXP. And we'll be spinning some good tunes for you that evening before you get your taco fix. Getting back to the music now, this is Raven Lanae with the song Bobby on 91.1 WNXP.

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The calendar date right here on the radio, 3rd of May by Fleet Foxes on 91.1 WNXP. Thanks for tuning in, folks. My name is Jeffrey Muchnick, and just a day or so ago, I woke up to a voice message on my phone from none other than WNXP's Jude Mason, giving me the producer note that I have to play this song, and she slotted it in for me, and I am shouting her out now. Thank you. Great tip. I look very good and professional right now. Getting back to the music right now, this is The Sacred Souls with Can I Call You Rose on 91.1 WNXP.

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0: high in the clouds. It's right there. Just hold on to happier times. All right, darling.
1: 91.1 WNXP. Thanks for tuning in, folks. My name is Jeffrey Muchnick. We just heard from Ray with Happier Times Ahead, and I do have some good music ahead for you here in the next 15, 20 minutes or so, including Mr. Ben Howard, who is going to be playing at the Ryman Auditorium September 17th, 2026, the year of our Lord. 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No, I won't. 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And you can win a pair of tickets to see Ben Howard at the Ryman Auditorium September 17th, 2026 at, one more time, WNXP.org/giveaways. Getting back to the music now, before we hear from Ben Howard, we're going to hear from local Dory Valentine. This is Tell Me Something Happy on 91.1 WNXP.

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A Perfect Storm by Jose Gonzalez on 91.1 WNXP. Thanks for tuning in, folks. My name is Jeffrey Muchnick. I can say this with relative certainty as I sit in a soundproof room in the radio station with no windows to the outside. I believe that there is no perfect storm outside and it's a beautiful day just shy of 70 degrees here in Nashville, Tennessee. Getting back to the music now, this is Courtney Barnett featuring Waxahachie with Sight Unseen, 91.1 WNXP.

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Thanks for tuning in, folks. My name is Jeffrey Muchnick. This is mildly old news, but I'm just seeing it now, and I have to talk about it because I've seen this happen in real life, personally. I just saw this headline that somebody was targeting guitar centers and stealing guitars by putting them under big hoodies, dresses, whatever, and heisting these things, and they got arrested in Redmond, Washington, because they targeted the same store a number of times. I used to work at a hiking shop, and somebody came in with a huge dress and hoisted all of our really nice down jackets all in one go. It was really wild. So I can definitely believe this happens, and I would not encourage anybody do this. And if you work at a store, if somebody's wearing oversized, a huge dress, a massive dress, maybe just like go say, hey, what's up? Getting back to the music now, this is Kevin Morby with Javelin on 91.1 WNXP.

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A banger from Tame Impala, that's Loser on 91.1 WNXP. Thanks for tuning in, folks. My name is Jeffrey Muchnick. Hey, do you like free concert tickets? Me too, but I can't win these. 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I once kind of sat on the outside of a Synd and watched Tame Impala, and I would love to see Tame Impala at Bridgestone, and am cordially inviting you to throw your name in the hat for the giveaway at WNXP.org/giveaways. Once again, for Tame Impala tickets at Bridgestone Arena, August 4th. Sounds like a good time to me. Getting back to the music now, this is the Lambrini Girls with Cult of Celebrity on 91.1 WNXP.

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Thanks for tuning in, folks. My name is Jeffrey Muchnick, and we just heard from Last Dinner Party with the song Count the Ways. Hey, are you a The Last Dinner Party fan? If so, you should be informed that June 10th at 8 p.m., they will be playing here in Nashville at the Pinnacle with openers automatic. I think there are tickets still available for that one. Don't want you to miss out if you are a Last Dinner Party fan. Coming up next is an artist that has definitely swung through Nashville and played one of our live concert series last year, the Backyard Sessions at the Bobby Hotel. If you want to see that performance, it is on YouTube. If you search WNXP Presents Samara Sin live at Backyard Sessions, we're going to get right to it. Here is some Samara Sin.

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That's Flood on 91.1 WNXP. Thanks for tuning in, folks. My name is Jeffrey Muchnick. If you are a Duasela fan, you ought know that she will be in town here in Nashville at the end, September 9th, end of the summer. I think tickets are still available for that one. It's a little in the future, but mark your calendars if you're a Duasela fan. Getting back to the music now, this is Mercy featuring Yasmin Lacey with Better Days on 91.1 WNXP.

New music from Jalen and Gonda. That's Doctrine of Love on 91.1 WNXP. Thanks for tuning in, folks. My name is Jeffrey Muchnick. That's right. Jalen and Gonda has a new record expected to be released June 5th titled Doctrine of Love. I love Jalen. I think he's great. Love all of his soul takes. If you love Jalen too, you should also check out the live performances from WNXP's Sonic Cathedral that he did, as well as the backyard sessions that he did with us. Cup Runneth Over with Jalen and Gonda performances here at WNXP. How lucky are we? Getting back to the music here, this is Fi Lacey with Elephant on 91.1 WNXP, Nashville's Music Discovery Station.

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Thanks for tuning in, folks. My name is Jeffrey Muchnick, and we just heard from East Texas native and Nashville favorite Kacey Musgraves with Middle of Nowhere, a new release off of her newly released record. She is going to be doing two nights at Bridgestone Arena, September 27th and 28th. And if you want to win tickets, all you got to do is go to my favorite page on the internet, WNXP.org/giveaways. Scroll on down to the bottom, and you could see Kacey Musgraves twice if you were really lucky. I don't know if that'll happen. You might just get to see it once because we want to spread the love. But believe that you might be able to get in both nights. You know, have fun. Getting back to the music now, this is Wednesday with Elderberry Wine on 91.1 WNXP.

come with me. 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I contain multitudes. Got a telltale heart like Mr. Poe. 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I'll drink to the truth and the things we said. 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

heart, but not all of it. 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I play Beethoven's

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Beautiful sounds right there from the duo Chinese American Bear here on WNXP. Their track, All the People, taken from the indie pop group's new album, Dim Sum and Then Some. Love what you did there, Chinese American Bear. That arrives on Friday, May 8th. Looking forward to this. Before Chinese American Bear, you heard Del the Funky Homo Sapien with the classic Mr. Dobolina. Some old school hip hop, perfect for a Sunday afternoon right there. My name is Dan Diggs. Local Nashville music up next from Yacht Club. Ryan Kaiser is back with a new album. It's called Simpleton. And this is one of the best tracks from the project, I reckon. This is Make It Easy. It's the sound of Yacht Club right here on WNXP.

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Love this band from Ireland. They go by the name Cardinals, and that track, Barbed Wire, is a fantastic song from their latest album, Masquerade. You're hearing that right here on WNXP. Before Cardinals, Junior Senior with the Feel Good Move Your Feet. My name is Dan Diggs. Up next, local Nashville music from Styrofoam Winos. Love that band name. According to MJ Lenderman, apparently they know how to boogie. This is taken from their forthcoming album, Any River, which drops on June 19th. Check this out. This is Pearls. It's the sound of Styrofoam Winos right here on WNXP.

Really liking what I'm hearing from Death Cab for Cutie for this latest album, I Built You a Tower, which comes out on June 5th. Definitely a bit more of a heavy sound than they've previously made, but I'm all here for it. That's Death Cab for Cutie with a brand new track, Riptides, on WNXP. My name is Dan Diggs. I'm here with you until 6 o'clock tonight. Up next, check out this brand new band from Chicago. They go by the name of Freako. They've got an incredible album which is out now called Something Worth Waiting For. They come to Nashville on October 30th, so a little bit of time to go before this show. They're playing at the Blue Room. Looking forward to it already. Have a listen to this. This is Freako with Still Around.

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A Stone Cold classic right there. Still sounding fresh, don't you reckon? The sound of EPMD on WNXP for a Sunday afternoon from all the way back in 1988, but still sounding fresh. That was You Got to Chill. My name is Dan Diggs. Up next, let's revisit this one from Bachelor. This is the group made up of Palehound and Jay Somm. Taken from the album Doomin' Sun. Have a listen to this. This is Stay in the Car.

I just love the drums on that track. Brand new music from Snail Mail here on WNXP, taken from Snail Mail's latest album, Ricochet. That is one of the best tracks, I reckon. That is Dead End. Before Snail Mail, you heard Jimmy Eat World with Sweetness. My name is Dan Diggs. Local Nashville music up next from Juniper Jeffries. This is definitely an early track from the Nashville-based artist, but one of my favorites from Juniper Jeffries. Have a listen to this. It's the aptly titled Radio Show.

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New music from one of our favourites, Arlo Parks, here on WNXP with that track, Beams. Really looking forward to Arlo Parks coming back to Nashville. Arlo Parks will be playing at the Blue Room on May 26th. My name is Dan Diggs, and sadly, that is about all the time we've got for this week. I'll be back this coming Sunday from 4 till 6. Looking forward to it already. Soulphonic Sounds is up next at 6 o'clock with Marquise Munson. Definitely stick around for that. And I'm going to leave you with this one from Sarah Kinsley. This is Lonely Touch. Have a great rest of your Sunday, and I'll catch you soon. This is Dan Diggs on 91.1. WNXP. Have a good one.

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Johnny Taylor, the soul philosopher. That song is called Love in the Streets Ain't as Good as Love at Home, right here on Soul Phonic Sounds. So that song is featured from a compilation album that was released on Record Store Day. It is called Stax Killer Bees. You probably heard about it, or you went looking for it and it was already sold out like I did. But this song features a lot of great one-of-a-kind B-sides from Stax, from artists like Eddie Floyd, the Soul Children, the Bar K's, Booker T and the MGs, that song from Johnny Taylor, Mel and Tim. A lot of great artists on this project. I finally got my copy, which I'm very excited about. But even though when I went for Record Store Day and it was sold out at Vinyl Tap, I was bummed, but it also made me proud knowing that Nashville appreciates really good soul music and they bought this record. So if you have Stax Killer Bees to your collection, kudos to you. But my name is Marquise Munson, and speaking of compilation albums from Stax Records, there's another one that I just pre-ordered, and you can pre-order it now. It is Stax Does the Beatles. Very self-explanatory. A lot of great Stax Records artists covering Beatles songs from Isaac Hayes, Booker T and the MGs, Carla Thomas, Steve Cropper, and David Porter and Otis Redding. You're going to hear those two songs. Here is David Porter with Help.

The UK soul scene is one to be paying attention to. There's a lot of great artists that I love that are coming out of the UK. And if you love Olivia Dean, if you love Ray, I encourage you to go check out this artist, Brooke Combe. That song is called Tears Won't Lie. Brooke Combe released this project back in 2025. It is called Dancing at the Edge of the World. She also released one back in 2023 called Black in the New Gold. She is an incredible singer out of Scotland. Has a great session with KEXP out in Seattle as well that you can go check out. But Brooke Combe, one of those artists from the UK you should be paying attention to. Another artist I love is Sekou. Love his voice. He has a very like high-pitched Barry White voice, which I love. Also, Elmeen, who is sort of like a UK version of Leon Thomas to me. He came out with a record called Sounds for Someone. He's coming to Nashville May 12th at Brooklyn Bowl. Great music from him. And this next artist, MT Jones, came out with his record called Joy earlier this year. This song is called You Don't Love Me Now.

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1: 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And AEG presents Casey Musgrave's Middle of Nowhere Tour with special guest Flatland Cavalry at Bridgestone Arena September 27th and 28th. 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

If you were sitting there wondering to yourself, did Marquise just play two songs that Kendrick Lamar sampled in his diss records towards Drake? And your answer is yes, I absolutely did. You heard from Al Green, What a Wonderful Thing Love Is, which is sampled in 616 in L.A., and that song from Teddy Pendergrass that I cannot listen to the same without thinking that superpowers are being neutralized and I can only watch in silence. That song is called You're My Latest Greatest Inspiration. And 2 years ago, this week, the infamous battle between Drake and Kendrick Lamar that also dipped into some soul music with Teddy Pendergrass and Al Green, and also even Drake sampling some soul music as well. So we got a lot of great soul music out of a very scathing battle between two arch nemesis. I love it. My name is Marquise Munson, wrapping up hour number one of Soul Phonic Sounds. We'll continue the soul music in hour number two, and I could not think of a better way to close this hour out talking about that battle with Kendrick and Drake. This song is Not Like Us. Not the actual Not Like Us. I'm not going to play that, but I'm going to play the sample that's in Not Like Us. Here is Monk Higgins. This song is called I Believe to My Soul.

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